0: 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Love you guys. Thanks and congratulations.
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4: Hello, it's Joe Vertigan here, proud radio, TV, film alumni of UW Oshkosh, June 1991. I was involved with WRST for pretty much all 4 years. I did some sports stuff. Saturday morning sports journals were a lot of fun. We talk about the whole college and pro scene of multiple sports. Also, was news director for a semester, and one claim to fame I had, we covered both of the riots in 88 and 89 at the time around the campus. It all centered around the 21-year-old drinking age. I stayed up all night putting a story together for WRST. I actually then faxed it to the Milwaukee Sentinel, and I got my first byline at about 2-point type, and they sent me a check for $10. That was the first story I got paid to write while I was in college, covering the riots at UW Oshkosh. Great times, great memories. Thanks for doing this. Forever Titan. Thank you.
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4: 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Thanks and congratulations.
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11: Okay. 시작. 번데기, 번데기, 번데기.

0: killing the children or the hostages they are having. If that happens, the security forces will have no option than to storm the place and take their lock. It also depends. In a hostage crisis, for example, where the hostages are kept in an enclosed place, like a room or a house or a hotel, again, it gives the security forces an advantage to try and storm the place. But in the situation where we don't know the actual location of the hostages, are they kept in one group? Are they dispersed? Are they in an open space? That makes it very difficult to launch a hostage. So these are some of the things that, a security force will generally look at.
1: Right. But speaking of negotiations, is it possible that the Nigerian government paid ransoms for the release of this over 300 people?
0: All over the world, governments always deny that they paid ransom. But then the reality of a hostage crisis, depending on who is being held, depending on the political pressure of the government, there are situations where the government will have no option but to pay ransom. The government may pay ransom directly. The government may pay ransom through an intermediary so that the government has a plausible deniability.
1: And Sadiq, just before I let you go, we understand that some school children who are abducted in or your southwest Nigeria are still in captivity, them and their teachers who were taken from their school. Is there any glimpse of hope that such rescue operation as taken place in Borno would also take place in Ibadan?
0: It depends on the, on the circumstances. So while Borno is very commendable, it is not that straightforward that you can say the same thing will happen in Oyo. There may be two different contexts: geography, terrain, capacity, even the dispersal of the children that are in the hands of the kidnappers.
2: That was Sadiq Shehu there, a retired group captain of the Nigerian Air Force, speaking to Focus on Africa's Nkechi Ogbonna. And you can hear a longer version of that conversation on the Focus on Africa podcast by getting that from the BBC website or wherever you usually get your downloads.
3: Oops, I was a bit early there. Over the past weeks, we have been talking about increasing reports of xenophobic violence in South Africa, which has led countries like Ghana, Nigeria, Mozambique and Malawi to repatriate some of their citizens. It has left many immigrants living in South Africa with a tough decision to make, whether to leave behind lives they have spent years building to escape the perceived threat. One of them is a Malawian mother who has lived in South Africa for 16 years. For her safety, we have changed her name to Tawina. She works as a beauty therapist and is the mother of a 9-year-old daughter who was born in South Africa and knows no other home. She doesn't have legal status. She says growing anti-immigrant tensions have left her feeling unsafe and are forcing her to leave the country she has called home for much of her adult life. She joins us live from Cape Town. Hello, Tawina. Hello and welcome to the program. Hello.
4: Thank you very much.
3: You've lived in South Africa for 16 years, yeah? And your daughter was born there. Now you say you feel uncomfortable and are preparing to leave. What has changed?
4: Almost everything has changed. We have lost our jobs. My husband lost his job because he's a foreigner. And now we're even scared to send our child to school because we don't know what will happen with everything that is going on. We're just even scared to go to the shop because we'll be asked, where are your papers? Or, there's just a whole lot going on that is so scary and unsafe at the moment.
3: Hmm. Now, have you witnessed any violence against immigrants?
4: Yes, I have. I have, like, recently, just yesterday, I went to the mall and we were in an Uber, just the three of us, and we were being asked by an Uber driver, where are your papers? Where are you from? You sound different. And then it's a whole argument from there, and you don't know who's going to ask you because it's just anyone who's asking you if they see you speaking a different language or something like that.
3: Mm. So you felt uncomfortable because you were being questioned about your papers and you didn't know where that might lead.
4: Yes, exactly. So that has been really the most scary thing for us right now.
3: Now, President Cyril Ramaphosa has said he wants to crack down on any xenophobic violence, but he's also said he wants his government to do more to clamp down on illegal migration. And you are there illegally. Can you understand that he has the right to take action?
4: He has the right to take action. Yes, we understand that as a country, he needs to do that as a president. However, we also want to, we are humans, we want to know that we are safe even though we are here illegally.
3: Hmm. And aside from the incident in the Uber ride, what are some of the other cases where you have felt unsafe?
4: We have people like knocking on doors, like everywhere we stay, we have people knocking on doors randomly. They'll just come and knock and ask for papers. So it could be that just some people would be taking advantage of the situation and then causing violence. But then we have lived here for 16 years and we've never had any problem whatsoever until recently.
3: So the climate's really changed, it sounds like. How are these tensions affecting your 9-year-old daughter?
4: So now my child is not even going to school because we're scared. We're terrified of what would happen now.
3: Has anything happened at her school?
4: Trying to make a plan. No, we are just terrified because of everything that is going on. If they're coming to the house, that means they can easily get to the school. So if we are apart, that is even more scary. We just want to be in together, plan a way out and go.
3: If you do leave South Africa, Tawina, what will you be leaving behind?
4: Everything. Like I've worked here since 2022, my husband for 15 years. Everything that we know, everything that we've built is here, like our careers, not much of it, but then we have nothing back home to go back to. We'll have to start from zero. I don't know
3: really,
4: what we'll
3: have,
4: be doing.
3: You have nothing there to do? You have nothing there to build on?
4: Nothing at all. We are the ones who are sending help home. We're the breadwinners, to sending them, our parents or our siblings, sending them money for them just to eat. And now we're here being forced to go back to that situation again, back to that life again.
3: So this decision is going to impact more people than just you and your husband and child.
4: That's correct. Mm.
3: Tawina, thank you very much for joining us. Tawina was speaking to us from Cape Town, talking about her fears and concerns about what she says is an increased hostility towards immigrants in South Africa. Now, on Sunday, President Cyril Ramaphosa, as I mentioned, said the government would crack down on groups behind any xenophobic violence. Speaking to reporters, he said, "We must not allow groups to use the legitimate concerns of South Africans to destabilize our country." Thank you very much for joining us here on Newsday on the BBC World Service.
2: Now, Donald Trump has been talking. We've been watching live pictures of him just before he bounded up the steps of Air Force One to leave New York, where he was watching that NBA Finals game, to head back to Washington. And he was, as you would imagine, questioned about the prospect of a peace deal in the Middle East. He said that the US is in the final throes of reaching a Middle East peace deal. He said we're in the final throes of what will be a very, very good deal, and asked when that deal might come. He said it would take 2 or 3 days. Although, as that conversation you were having earlier on, Barbara, that person pointed out, that former US official, Donald Trump has been talking about a deal being very close for about 2 months now. But he also confirmed that a US helicopter had gone down in the Strait of Hormuz on Monday, said that both pilots who had been on board were okay, and said the US government would be publishing more information about it at some point on Tuesday. We'll head back to the Middle East to get the latest on what is happening there in the next hour here on Newsday.
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3: Hello, Joe Vertigan here, proud radio, TV, film alumni of UW Oshkosh, June 1991. I was involved with WRST for pretty much all 4 years. I did some sports stuff. Saturday morning sports journals were a lot of fun. We talk about the whole college and pro scene of multiple sports. Also, was news director for a semester. And one claim to fame I had, we covered both of the riots in 88 and 89 at the time around the campus. It all centered around the 21-year-old drinking age. I stayed up all night putting a story together for WRST. I actually then faxed it to the Milwaukee Sentinel, and I got my first byline at about 2-point type, and they sent me a check for $10. That was the first story I got paid to write while I was in college, covering the riots at UW Oshkosh. Great times, great memories. Thanks for doing this. Forever Titan. Thank you.

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11: 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This is Rob Snyder, class of 1982. I was all of 6 years old in 1966, and that's when my dad, Doc Snyder, actually allowed me to have a pre-recorded program on WRST. 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
17: 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Love you guys. 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

0: I'm Joe Vertigan here, proud radio, TV, film alumni of UW Oshkosh, June 1991. I was involved with WRST for pretty much all 4 years. I did some sports stuff. Saturday morning sports journals were a lot of fun. We talk about the whole college and pro scene of multiple sports. Also was news director for a semester, and one claim to fame I had, we covered both of the riots in 88 and 89 at the time around the campus. It all centered around the 21-year-old drinking age. I stayed up all night putting a story together for WRST. I actually then faxed it to the Milwaukee Sentinel, and I got my first byline at about 2-point type, and they sent me a check for $10. That was the first story I got paid to write while I was in college, covering the riots at UW Oshkosh. Great times, great memories. Thanks for doing this. Forever Titan. Thank you.
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4: Hello, it's Joe Vertigan here, proud radio, TV, film alumni of UW Oshkosh, June 1991. I was involved with WRST for pretty much all 4 years. I did some sports stuff. Saturday morning sports journals were a lot of fun. We'd talk about the whole college and pro scene of multiple sports. Also, was news director for a semester, and one claim to fame I had, we covered both of the riots in 88 and 89 at the time around the campus. It all centered around the 21-year-old drinking age. I stayed up all night putting a story together for WRST. I actually then faxed it to the Milwaukee Sentinel, and I got my first byline at about 2-point type, and they sent me a check for $10. That was the first story I got paid to write while I was in college, covering the riots at UW Oshkosh. Great times, great memories. Thanks for doing this. Forever Titan. Thank you.
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1: Jurgens backline kept up Keevil. Out of bounds, the Titans have done it!
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I'm losing time, yup, this is my one chance to tell you what's up and start a romance. 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I don't have

0: 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This is Rob Snyder, class of 1982. I was all of 6 years old in 1966, and that's when my dad, Doc Snyder, actually allowed me to have a pre-recorded program on WRST. I also remember the original building where the Kohl Sports Center stands now, and when Dad would take myself and my younger brother to visit the radio station, the records were housed in a literal vault. 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
1: 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Thanks and congratulations.
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1: Jurgens' backline kept up Keevil. 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

I'm Matthew Lang, the Assistant Operations Manager at WRST-FM. 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

You can never unsee the answer to the question that digs the pit in your stomach. It could all be gone in a moment. What's it really like to get what you want? What do you want? You need to learn to look hard.

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1: Jurgens' backline kept up Keevil. 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

and he knew that he would dissolve if he followed her into the lake. 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

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And if there is none, never mind, never mind. Never mind, never mind. Ah, never mind.

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1: Hello, it's Joe Vertigan here, proud radio, TV, and film alumni of UW Oshkosh, June 1991. I was involved with WRST for pretty much all 4 years. I did some sports stuff. Saturday morning sports journals were a lot of fun. We'd talk about the whole college and pro scene of multiple sports. Also, was news director for a semester, and one claim to fame I had, we covered both of the riots in 88 and 89 at the time around the campus. It all centered around the 21-year-old drinking age. I stayed up all night putting a story together for WRST. I actually then faxed it to the Milwaukee Sentinel, and I got my first byline at about 2-point type, and they sent me a check for $10. That was the first story I got paid to write while I was in college, covering the riots at UW Oshkosh. Great times, great memories. Thanks for doing this. Forever Titan. 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

0: and Joe Vertigan here, proud radio, TV, film alumni of UW Oshkosh, June 1991. I was involved with WRST for pretty much all 4 years. I did some sports stuff. Saturday morning sports journals were a lot of fun. We talk about the whole college and pro scene of multiple sports. Also was news director for a semester, and one claim to fame I had, we covered both of the riots in 88 and 89 at the time around the campus. It all centered around the 21-year-old drinking age. I stayed up all night putting a story together for WRST. I actually then faxed it to the Milwaukee Sentinel, and I got my first byline at about 2-point type, and they sent me a check for $10. That was the first story I got paid to write while I was in college, covering the riots at UW Oshkosh. Great times, great memories. Thanks for doing this. Forever Titan. Thank you.
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2: 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This is Rob Snyder, class of 1982. I was all of 6 years old in 1966, and that's when my dad, Doc Snyder, actually allowed me to have a pre-recorded program on WRST. 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The records were housed in a literal vault. 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

0: 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Maybe it wasn't as big as what Howard Stern did, but we enjoyed the technical challenges and achievements. Congratulations on 60 years that have been incredibly influential to countless young broadcast professionals. I look forward to joining you for that recognition and to listening for more new voices to join the airwaves. Love you guys. Thanks and congratulations.
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0: Hello, Joe Vertigan here, proud radio TV film alumni of UW Oshkosh, June 1991. I was involved with WRST for pretty much all 4 years. I did some sports stuff. Saturday morning sports journals were a lot of fun. We'd talk about the whole college and pro scene of multiple sports. Also, was news director for a semester, and one claim to fame I had, we covered both of the riots in 88 and 89 at the time around the campus. It all centered around the 21-year-old drinking age. I stayed up all night putting a story together for WRST. I actually then faxed it to the Milwaukee Sentinel, and I got my first byline at about 2-point type, and they sent me a check for $10. That was the first story I got paid to write while I was in college, covering the riots at UW Oshkosh. Great times, great memories. Thanks for doing this. Forever Titan. Thank you.
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1: Jurgens' backline kept up Keevil. 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
4: From Feature Story News in Washington, I'm Nick Harper. U.S. President Donald Trump says he may have an idea about a possible Iran deal in the next day or two. According to CNN, the president has suggested a deal is close 37 times since the start of the conflict. It's unclear if negotiators are any closer to narrowing the gaps over difficult issues, including reopening the Strait of Hormuz and Iran handing over its enriched uranium.
5: We have ongoing negotiations in Iran and with Iran. That hasn't stopped, and we could have at least an idea by 1 or 2 days from now, but I think it's going well. The blockade continues to hold 100%. Nothing is getting through our blockade. No oil, no income, no nothing. Nothing's getting through the blockade.
4: At least 37 people are now confirmed to have died and more than 470 injured after an earthquake hit the Philippines. That's according to the local disaster agency. Rescue operations are still underway, and the death toll is expected to rise. The company behind the popular AI tool ChatGPT, OpenAI, is set to become a publicly traded company a short time after its biggest rival, Anthropic, revealed it was doing the same. Ever since Mitch McCann reports from New York.
6: In a post online, OpenAI said it recently submitted what is known as a confidential S-1, the formal filing required for an IPO, or initial public offering. The company went on to say, "We have not decided on timing yet. It may be a while because there are things we want to do that are likely easier as a private company." OpenAI is behind ChatGPT, the revolutionary AI chatbot now used by millions of people. In March, the company was valued at $852 billion after reportedly raising $122 billion in funding to grow its business. Earlier this month, Anthropic, the company behind the ChatGPT rival, Claude, also announced it was going public. In its most recent funding round, the company was valued at $952 billion. Mitch McCann, New York.
4: Hundreds of Iraqi Kurdish migrants trying to reach the UK were tortured and threatened with organ removal last year, according to British media. Hostages who escaped told the BBC that they were captured by a Libyan militia, which blackmailed their families into paying $5,000 under threat of having a kidney removed. Ever since Stuart Smith sends this report from London.
7: The BBC investigation found that during the summer of 2025, migrants travelling from Iraqi Kurdistan to the UK via Libya in northern Africa were intercepted by a militia. It was making money by kidnapping and imprisoning migrants and blackmailing them in a largely lawless country. Conditions were so cramped, according to survivors, they were forced to sleep standing up, and some report being tortured.
4: From Bureaus Worldwide, this is FSN.
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0: Andy Anom, UWO's Executive Director for University Relations and Communications, came to the university only about a month ago. She comes from Ghaziabad, a satellite city of Delhi, India.
1: Growing up, I am the only child, born to Bengali family, and it's from the eastern side of the country, but I was born and brought up in northern India.
0: Anom is a classical Kathak dancer. She got her passion for dance at a young age and continues to take classes as well as teach.
1: And I, started doing that at the age of 4, continued to all my college. Mm-hmm. So my mom is a singer and she learned some dance and she wanted me to learn dance too. So my father is an engineer. He wasn't not into music at all. But, that's how I started meeting more people. So it became just a part of who I am.
0: She teaches dance to students of all ages and backgrounds, online and in person.
1: I have students from Canada. I have students from India. I have students from Australia. I have students from all corners. And I think they all come together for that shared passion of arts.
0: She said when she was a kid, she wanted to be a million things. One of those things was an artist.
1: Then somebody told me, there's not much money in art. What will you do? How will you pay your bills? And I said, I don't know. I will figure it out somehow. But the hope that everything falls in place.
0: Anom said what brings her joy is when her work has helped lead to

0: success and gets recognized.
1: When I see that whatever work I put in actually helped tell the bigger story, which was not about me, because I always say communicator is always behind the scenes. It's the unsung heroes we want to capture. And that's where this behind the scene person actually gets seen.
0: She said her entire journey has been a lot of learning and growing, that she will continue to learn from her experiences and her failures.
1: So I always say this, do not be afraid of opportunities. You will learn. Even if you fail, you will learn. And that has been my philosophy since I was a child to today.
0: Anam said her vision for the future is to keep building partnerships and collaborations, and to tell the stories of the students here at UWO. For Insights, I'm Brianna Hone, WRST News.
2: 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Congratulations on 60 years that have been incredibly influential to countless young broadcast professionals. I look forward to joining you for that recognition and to listening for more new voices to join the airwaves. Love you guys. Thanks and congratulations.
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0: From Feature Story News in Washington, I'm Nick Harper. US President Donald Trump says he may have an idea about a possible Iran deal in the next day or two. At least 37 people are now confirmed to have died and more than 470 injured after an earthquake hit the Philippines. Rescue efforts are still underway. And the company behind the popular AI tool ChatGPT, OpenAI, is the latest AI company that's set to become a publicly traded company.
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0: Paleontology is experiencing a golden age of new discoveries, with 44 newly discovered dinosaurs in 2025 alone. So what has brought in this era of breakthroughs into existence? UWO Professor of Geology and Vertebrate Paleontology Joseph Peterson credits the new technologies and techniques for this golden era of paleontology.
1: I would say anything with 3D scanning and modeling and printing has really revolutionized looking at fossils. And so I've never actually put my hands on the real fossils.
0: CT scans can help create digital models of the fossils, so that they can then be 3D printed, removing the need of expensive fossil casts, or even traveling to those sites where the fossils were discovered.
1: And it's kind of neat where we described some injuries on a dinosaur specimen one time, and again, I wasn't able to get out there to see the original specimens yet, but I was sent high-resolution CT scans and was able to make my diagnosis of those injuries from those.
0: This decreased the amount of work needed to go into new discoveries, allowing for faster results.
1: The affordability of techniques and the advancements of new discoveries are what lead to the next discovery.
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0: From Feature Story News in Washington, I'm Nick Harper. US President Donald Trump says he may have an idea about a possible Iran deal in the next day or two. According to CNN, the president has suggested a deal is close 37 times since the start of the conflict. It's unclear if negotiators are any closer to narrowing the gaps over difficult issues, including reopening the Strait of Hormuz and Iran handing over its enriched uranium.
1: We have ongoing negotiations in Iran and with Iran, and that hasn't stopped. And we could have at least an idea by 1 or 2 days from now, but I think it's going well. If the blockade continues to hold 100%, nothing is getting through our blockade. No oil, no income, no nothing. Nothing's getting through the blockade.
0: At least 37 people are now confirmed to have died and more than 470 injured after an earthquake hit the Philippines. That's according to the local disaster agency. Rescue operations are still underway, and the death toll is expected to rise. The company behind the popular AI tool ChatGPT, OpenAI, is set to become a publicly traded company a short time after its biggest rival, Anthropic, revealed it was doing the same. Ever since Mitch McCann reports from New York.
2: In a post online, OpenAI said it recently submitted what is known as a confidential S-1, the formal filing required for an IPO, or initial public offering. The company went on to say, "We have not decided on timing yet. It may be a while because there are things we want to do that are likely easier as a private company." OpenAI is behind ChatGPT, the revolutionary AI chatbot now used by millions of people. In March, the company was valued at $852 billion after reportedly raising $122 billion in funding to grow its business. Earlier this month, Anthropic, the company behind the ChatGPT rival, Claude, also announced it was going public. In its most recent funding round, the company was valued at $952 billion. Mitch McCann, New York.
0: Hundreds of Iraqi Kurdish migrants trying to reach the UK were tortured and threatened with organ removal last year, according to British media. Hostages who escaped told the BBC that they were captured by a Libyan militia, which blackmailed their families into paying $5,000 under threat of having a kidney removed. Ever since Stuart Smith sends this report from London.
3: The BBC investigation found that during the summer of 2025, migrants travelling from Iraqi Kurdistan to the UK via Libya in northern Africa were intercepted by a militia. It was making money by kidnapping and imprisoning migrants and blackmailing them in a largely lawless country. Conditions were so cramped, according to survivors, they were forced to sleep standing up, and some report being tortured.
0: From bureaus worldwide, this is FSN.

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From Feature Story News in Washington, I'm Nick Harper. US President Donald Trump says he may have an idea about a possible Iran deal in the next day or two. At least 37 people are now confirmed to have died and more than 470 injured after an earthquake hit the Philippines. Rescue efforts are still underway. And the company behind the popular AI tool ChatGPT, OpenAI, is the latest AI company that's set to become a publicly traded company.

0: I'm Chris Jakimic. I served in the United States Air Force and I deployed 3 times. 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

0: Polk Library sits in the middle of campus at UW-Oshkosh. The building is 63 years old. Pipes are disintegrating and entire sections of the building are unusable. Sarah Nisus, the director of Polk, sat down with me and gave me some insight on the project to bring the library into the modern era.
1: Right now we're in the initial design stages and we're getting closer to being finished. Mm-hmm. We're looking to break ground on the new building, possibly spring of 2027 or fall of 2027.
0: The project involves demolishing and rebuilding the north wing and renovating the other, during which the building will be inaccessible to students. Nisus says library services will still be accessible to students during the construction.
1: All library services, like the place you would go to check out books, place that you would study, places where you would meet with friends or print things, that will all be moved over to Dempsey 230.
0: After construction, Polk will become Polk Learning Commons. Nisus said it will turn the library into a one-stop shop for getting help on campus.
1: The tutoring office is going to move into the library that is currently in the Student Success Center. The writing center is going to move into the library, and we'll have an IT help desk so people can get help with those kinds of things. It's going to be the number one study spot on campus, guaranteed.
0: There will also be some new spaces in Polk as well.
1: There's also going to be a large event space in the library. And so that will look over the North Quad, and that'll be a place that student groups could reserve, university offices could reserve to have events in that space. So that's something we don't have now that we will have in the future.
0: Overall, Nisus said she's excited for the plan for Polk Learning Commons and that the students deserve a nicer place to gather and study. For Insights, I'm Brianna Hone, WRST.

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This is Rob Snyder, class of 1982. I was all of 6 years old in 1966, and that's when my dad, Doc Snyder, actually allowed me to have a pre-recorded program on WRST. 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The records were housed in a literal vault. Lots of great memories from WRST. Happy birthday, WRST.

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And here at 90.3 WRST, we are celebrating our 60th anniversary. 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

0: From Feature Story News in Washington, I'm Nick Harper. US President Donald Trump says he may have an idea about a possible Iran deal in the next day or two. According to CNN, the president has suggested a deal is close 37 times since the start of the conflict. It's unclear if negotiators are any closer to narrowing the gaps over difficult issues, including reopening the Strait of Hormuz and Iran handing over its enriched uranium.
1: We have ongoing negotiations in Iran and with Iran, and that hasn't stopped. And we could have at least an idea by 1 or 2 days from now, but I think it's going well. The blockade continues to hold 100%. Nothing is getting through our blockade. No oil, no income, no nothing. Nothing's getting through the blockade.
0: At least 37 people are now confirmed to have died and more than 470 injured after an earthquake hit the Philippines. That's according to the local disaster agency. Rescue operations are still underway, and the death toll is expected to rise. The company behind the popular AI tool ChatGPT, OpenAI, is set to become a publicly traded company a short time after its biggest rival, Anthropic, revealed it was doing the same. Ever since Mitch McCann reports from New York.
2: In a post online, OpenAI said it recently submitted what is known as a confidential S-1, the formal filing required for an IPO, or initial public offering. The company went on to say, "We have not decided on timing yet. It may be a while because there are things we want to do that are likely easier as a private company." OpenAI is behind ChatGPT, the revolutionary AI chatbot now used by millions of people. In March, the company was valued at $852 billion after reportedly raising $122 billion in funding to grow its business. Earlier this month, Anthropic, the company behind the ChatGPT rival, Claude, also announced it was going public. In its most recent funding round, the company was valued at $952 billion. Mitch McCann, New York.
0: Hundreds of Iraqi Kurdish migrants trying to reach the UK were tortured and threatened with organ removal last year, according to British media. Hostages who escaped told the BBC that they were captured by a Libyan militia, which blackmailed their families into paying $5,000 under threat of having a kidney removed. Everson Stuart Smith sends this report from London.
3: The BBC investigation found that during the summer of 2025, migrants travelling from Iraqi Kurdistan to the UK via Libya in northern Africa were intercepted by a militia. It was making money by kidnapping and imprisoning migrants and blackmailing them in a largely lawless country. Conditions were so cramped, according to survivors, they were forced to sleep standing up, and some report being tortured.
0: From Bureaus Worldwide, this is FSN.
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0: Joe Vertigan here, proud radio, TV, film alumni of UW Oshkosh, June 1991. I was involved with WRST for pretty much all 4 years. I did some sports stuff. Saturday morning sports journals were a lot of fun. We'd talk about the whole college and pro scene of multiple sports. Also was news director for a semester, and one claim to fame I had, we covered both of the riots in 88 and 89 at the time around the campus. It all centered around the 21-year-old drinking age. I stayed up all night putting a story together for WRST. I actually then faxed it to the Milwaukee Sentinel, and I got my first byline at about 2-point type, and they sent me a check for $10. That was the first story I got paid to write while I was in college, covering the riots at UW Oshkosh. Great times, great memories. Thanks for doing this. Forever Titan. Thank you.
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From Feature Story News in Washington, I'm Nick Harper. US President Donald Trump says he may have an idea about a possible Iran deal in the next day or two. At least 37 people are now confirmed to have died and more than 470 injured after an earthquake hit the Philippines. Rescue efforts are still underway. And the company behind the popular AI tool ChatGPT, OpenAI, is the latest AI company that's set to become a publicly traded company.

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0: As students pursue higher education, the ability to write academically is one skill that sticks out as being one of the most critical to success. To be honest, though, writing at that level can be very difficult. Thankfully for students on the University of Wisconsin-Oshkosh campus, the Writing Center is available if they ever need assistance. Located on the first floor of the Student Success Center in Suite 102 past the Center for Academic Resources, you will find it. For students struggling, the Writing Center's goal is to work with them personally, to give them assistance and feedback on their papers, as well as presentations and speeches. I had the opportunity to sit down and have a conversation with co-director of the Writing Center and English professor Christina Marty, and ask her a few questions about the functions of the Writing Center, as well as how it works to support students individually.
1: We basically offer three types of sessions. So we offer face-to-face, and students can choose either 30 minutes or 60 minutes. And we also offer Zoom. So if students are not able to come to campus or come to the Writing Center, or maybe they're just busy and don't have time for that extra travel time to come here, we offer Zoom appointments, and those are the same thing, 30 minutes or 60 minutes.
0: Drop-in sessions are also open to interested students, as well as a service called Submit a Paper that allows students to leave a draft or outline for the Writing Center to look at and give written as well as video feedback. I was curious about how the Writing Center made itself known to students, and co-director Marty explained, with outreach coming in multiple forms, from posters to staff presentations.
1: So we spend a lot of time in the beginning of each semester going to classes. The writing coaches here, a lot of them go to different classes, and we have basically a 5 to 10 minute little promotional talk that we can give so that students understand what we do, where we are, how we can help them, who we are, different things like that. So we visit a lot of classes in the beginning of the semester.
0: It is not uncommon for students to return to the Writing Center for assistance on more than one project, with 93% of students feeling as though their writing has improved because of them. For WRSD News, I'm Jamie Strobel.

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And here at 90.3 WRSD, we are celebrating our 60th anniversary. 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

0: From Feature Story News in Washington, I'm Nick Harper. US President Donald Trump says he may have an idea about a possible Iran deal in the next day or two. According to CNN, the president has suggested a deal is close 37 times since the start of the conflict. It's unclear if negotiators are any closer to narrowing the gaps over difficult issues, including reopening the Strait of Hormuz and Iran handing over its enriched uranium.
1: We have ongoing negotiations in Iran and with Iran, and that hasn't stopped. And we could have at least an idea by one or two days from now, but I think it's going well. The blockade continues to hold 100%. Nothing is getting through our blockade. No oil, no income, no nothing. Nothing's getting through the blockade.
0: At least 37 people are now confirmed to have died and more than 470 injured after an earthquake hit the Philippines. That's according to the local disaster agency. Rescue operations are still underway, and the death toll is expected to rise. The company behind the popular AI tool ChatGPT, OpenAI, is set to become a publicly traded company a short time after its biggest rival, Anthropic, revealed it was doing the same. Ever since Mitch McCann reports from New York.
2: In a post online, OpenAI said it recently submitted what is known as a confidential S-1, the formal filing required for an IPO, or initial public offering. The company went on to say, "We have not decided on timing yet. It may be a while because there are things we want to do that are likely easier as a private company." OpenAI is behind ChatGPT, the revolutionary AI chatbot now used by millions of people. In March, the company was valued at $852 billion after reportedly raising $122 billion in funding to grow its business. Earlier this month, Anthropic, the company behind the ChatGPT rival, Claude, also announced it was going public. In its most recent funding round, the company was valued at $952 billion. Mitch McCann, New York.
0: Hundreds of Iraqi Kurdish migrants trying to reach the UK were tortured and threatened with organ removal last year, according to British media. Hostages who escaped told the BBC that they were captured by a Libyan militia, which blackmailed their families into paying $5,000 under threat of having a kidney removed. Ever since Stuart Smith sends this report from London.
3: The BBC investigation found that during the summer of 2025, migrants travelling from Iraqi Kurdistan to the UK via Libya in northern Africa were intercepted by a militia. It was making money by kidnapping and imprisoning migrants and blackmailing them in a largely lawless country. Conditions were so cramped, according to survivors, they were forced to sleep standing up, and some report being tortured.
0: From Bureaus Worldwide, this is FSN.
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0: From Feature Story News in Washington, I'm Nick Harper. US President Donald Trump says he may have an idea about a possible Iran deal in the next day or two. At least 37 people are now confirmed to have died and more than 470 injured after an earthquake hit the Philippines. Rescue efforts are still underway. And the company behind the popular AI tool ChatGPT, OpenAI, is the latest AI company that's set to become a publicly traded company.
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0: UWO School Director of Health Professions and Masters of Social Work Program Coordinator Jim Power discussed the Health Career Fair and Beyond Career in Health Professions. He explains the power of internships can lead to connections.
1: So many opportunities for these students to do networking as part of their internship, right? Mm-hmm. So they're meeting a lot of different people, and they're working with a lot of different professions.
0: Dr. Power talks about how clubs on campus can help students network and find jobs as they go through college together in the health professions.
1: I think those are both wonderful opportunities for students to get together, to support each other through their educational journey, probably provide each other some support as they go through their internships, and probably to each other provide support if they're looking for jobs, if they're looking for jobs, or if they're applying for graduate school.
0: Whether they're working together in class, attending the health career fair, or joining clubs, students are building connections every day and helping each other get ready for the real world careers in health professions. I'm Ellie Clements for WRST News.

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0: From Feature Story News in Washington, I'm Nick Harper. US President Donald Trump says he may have an idea about a possible Iran deal in the next day or two. According to CNN, the president has suggested a deal is close 37 times since the start of the conflict. It's unclear if negotiators are any closer to narrowing the gaps over difficult issues, including reopening the Strait of Hormuz and Iran handing over its enriched uranium.
1: We have ongoing negotiations in Iran and with Iran, and that hasn't stopped. And we could have at least an idea by 1 or 2 days from now, but I think it's going well. The blockade continues to hold 100%. Nothing is getting through our blockade. No oil, no income, no nothing. Nothing's getting through the blockade.
0: At least 37 people are now confirmed to have died and more than 470 injured after an earthquake hit the Philippines. That's according to the local disaster agency. Rescue operations are still underway, and the death toll is expected to rise. The company behind the popular AI tool ChatGPT, OpenAI, is set to become a publicly traded company a short time after its biggest rival, Anthropic, revealed it was doing the same. Ever since Mitch McCann reports from New York.
2: In a post online, OpenAI said it recently submitted what is known as a confidential S-1, the formal filing required for an IPO, or initial public offering. The company went on to say, "We have not decided on timing yet. It may be a while because there are things we want to do that are likely easier as a private company." OpenAI is behind ChatGPT, the revolutionary AI chatbot now used by millions of people. In March, the company was valued at $852 billion after reportedly raising $122 billion in funding to grow its business. Earlier this month, Anthropic, the company behind the ChatGPT rival, Claude, also announced it was going public. In its most recent funding round, the company was valued at $952 billion. Mitch McCann, New York.
0: Hundreds of Iraqi Kurdish migrants trying to reach the UK were tortured and threatened with organ removal last year, according to British media. Hostages who escaped told the BBC that they were captured by a Libyan militia, which blackmailed their families into paying $5,000 under threat of having a kidney removed. Ever since Stuart Smith sends this report from London.
3: The BBC investigation found that during the summer of 2025, migrants travelling from Iraqi Kurdistan to the UK via Libya in northern Africa were intercepted by a militia. It was making money by kidnapping and imprisoning migrants and blackmailing them in a largely lawless country. Conditions were so cramped, according to survivors, they were forced to sleep standing up, and some report being tortured.
0: From Bureaus Worldwide, this is FSN.
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0: 1989 at the time around the campus. It all centered around the 21-year-old drinking age. I stayed up all night putting a story together for WRST. I actually then faxed it to the Milwaukee Sentinel, and I got my first byline at about 2-point type, and they sent me a check for $10. That was the first story I got paid to write while I was in college, covering the riots at UW Oshkosh. Great times, great memories. Thanks for doing this. Forever Titan. Thank you.
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